There you go, that's the Surf Horrors, of course, a little thing simply called A Wipeout from 1963. And I must admit, I haven't heard that in absolutely ages. Mixing the hits as we go, this is Brian and Michael.

Big Hit Records, I think it was number one actually, for Brian and Michael and, of course, Matchstick Men and Matchstick Cats and Dogs, you know, all about L.S. Lowry, I seem to remember. Here's Roger Whittaker right now and Durham Town.

absolutely brilliant. Absolutely brilliant, honestly. They don't do anything like that anymore, but it was a little trend that happened a couple of years ago where you got an established record backed by the Royal Philharmonic Orchestra, and it's just brilliant. Roy Orbison with the Royal Philharmonic Orchestra and, of course, Running Scared, followed by Johnny Cash and, of course, A Ring of Fire.

Honeycombs, of course, 1964. Joe Meek classic, of course. Have I the Right? Yeah, got that on an EP with Petula Clark singing Downtown. But it is Petula Clark, and I must admit, I haven't heard this one in absolutely ages. This is My Love.

can't beat a bit of Andy Williams, can you, to get you going? Andy Williams there, of course, in Music to Watch Girls By. This is another cool record from the 60s. This is Joe Tex.

Showstoppers, of course, and Ain't Nothing Going On But A House Party. Okay, if you like this sort of thing, tune in to me on Sunday morning here on Vintage Radio, playing the greatest hits of all time between 10 and 12, each and every single Sunday. Here's the sound of Fontella Bass. Classic tune, Rescue Me.

great record. Fontella Bis, of course, and Rescue Me. Now, there's another one which I haven't heard in absolutely ages. This is Aretha Franklin and I Say a Little Prayer.

Aretha Franklin there, and I Say a Little Prayer. And as far as I'm aware, I haven't heard, this is another one I haven't heard in absolute ages, and I'm going to ask myself why. I'll probably find out when I listen to it. It's Noel Harrison.

don't think I've ever seen that. I think it was in the original film. I know there was a remake, wasn't there, with Pierce Brosnan. The Windmills of Your Mind from Noel Harrison from The Thomas Crown Affair. Great film. Yeah, right, here's Andy Kim.

Neil Diamond, of course, and Beautiful Noise. That's about it for me today. I'll be back on Sunday morning with more of the same between 10 and 12. Do join me if you can. It would be very nice. Leave you with the King, Mr. Elvis Presley.

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1: Are you ready tonight? Everybody in the house, are you ready to rock together? Everybody tonight, whoever you are, wherever you are, I want to see you. I want to see you move to the groove. Are you ready? Here we go.

And good morning, welcome to Vintage Radio, and this is Swing's the Thing, and I'm David Nixon. Got the next hour of swing, hope you're going to love it. We'll see what we got to play. I'm winging it a little bit this morning. Busy all day, busy all week, and we are going to start off with a bit of Doris Day.

0: 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They make me kind of sick, but I love them.
1: Ah, probably my favourite Doris Day track there. Hope you enjoyed that. Going to move on now with a bit of Frank Sinatra. And better than the other choice, that's life.

That's Life, written by Dean Kay and Kelly Gordon. And the first recording was American jazz singer Marion Montgomery, who recorded it first in 1963. But obviously that was Frank Sinatra, and he made the song very famous when he released his iconic version in 1966. Dinah Washington. Always good to have a bit of Dinah Washington. You do something to me.

Diana Washington and You Do Something to Me, not the Paul Weller song of the same name. That was a Cole Porter song, and first released in 1929 as a show tune from the musical 50 Million French Men, and it was performed by Genevieve Tobin and William Gaxton at the times. She was performing the role of Lulu Carroll, and William Gaxton was Peter Forbes. Bet you wanted to know that, didn't you? Anyway, it's been recorded by many another artist, from Perry Como, Lena Horne, to Sinead O'Connor and Brian Ferry, and many others in between. We're going to have some Rod Stewart now, and they can't take that away from me.

There you go, Rod Stewart. They can't take that away from me. That was from his album, It Had to Be You, The Great American Songbook from 2002. Great voice, Rod Stewart, hasn't he? All right, that was a Gershwin song, wasn't it? George and Ira Gershwin wrote that one. All right. Oh, I'm just recovering from the flu. It's been, it's floored me for the last couple of weeks. And, couldn't make last week's show, but I'm here today. I'm still on the mend, but a lot better. And so I'm going to play a song by a good friend of mine, the lovely Grace Black, and this is You Don't Know Me.

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Thought I'd just let that last note ring out. Grace Black from up there in Scotland, and with the beautiful version of You Don't Know Me. Yeah, fantastic stuff. Made famous by Ray Charles, of course. I'm wondering what to play now, actually. I've not picked anything out. Good morning to Anne-Marie, who's listening in at home, recuperating from the same flu I've had. And I hope you're feeling better this morning, because it's hit you quite hard. So I'll find something suitable to play for you in a minute. But in the meantime, I'll always have room for Anita O'Day. This is one of hers.

thought Sir George had possibilities, but his flirtations made me ill at ease. And when I'm ill at ease, I kill at ease to keep my love alive. Sir Charles came from a sanatorium and yelled for drinks in my emporium. I mixed one drink, he's in memoriam, to keep my love alive. Sir Francis was a singing bird, a nightingale.

A love that song, Nitro Day to Keep My Love Alive, from 1960, and the album Nitro Day and Billy May, Swing Rodgers and Hart. Those guys who wrote My Funny Valentine, indeed. All right, play this one for Anne-Marie. Don't get around much anymore.

Zamarie's favourite, Michael Bublé, and I didn't pick Don't Get Around Much Anymore on purpose, Taz, because she ain't getting around much at all at the minute. But she'll be back very shortly, I'm sure, once she's well again. And yeah, Michael Bublé, Don't Get Around Much Anymore. Hope you enjoyed that, Anne-Marie. And good morning to Paul Grayston, Mike Howarth, and to Tez in Berlin. I hope you're enjoying the show. Here's one of all our favourites. We all know him very well. This is Ted Weems and his orchestra, Heartaches.

There we go. That was Emma Smith from her album Jazz Standards Volume 1. And the famously Charlie Chaplin composed song Smile. Hope you enjoyed that one. Don't know what happened to Ted Weems before. Just cut off on me. He's got a star on the Hollywood Walk of Fame, and he realised his limitations as a musician, Ted Weems, and fronted his band with a baton instead. But yeah, he was very famous. Born in 1901, died in 1960, in the 60s. But if you look him up on the internet, he was also in a couple of films from the 80s, which is interesting. If anyone can work that one out for me, that'd be fantastic. Raging Bull was one of them. Alright, can't think what I need to play here. Oh yeah, I've got to play some Charlie Barnett here, and this is The Wrong Idea.

Hey, there we go. Charlie Barnes with The Wrong Idea, one of his own compositions, and he was a saxophonist. He was born in New York City in 1913, died in San Diego, California in 1991. And he composed quite a few songs, including Skyliner, Southland Shuffle, Swing Street Strut, The Right Idea, and indeed this one, The Wrong Idea, which he wrote with Billy May. All right, we're going to go to, where are we going now? I know. We'll play some Jeremy Sassoon for Tez in Berlin, and this is a track off his Older and Wiser album, and this one is called City Home.

I'm talking to myself here. I've turned the mic off now. Jeremy Sassoon and City Home, a Moses Allison song. And we're going to move on to another brilliant artist who's currently working, Nikki Yanofsky. Played her quite a few times on the show, and I won't stop. This is Let Me Love You.

go, Nicky Yanofsky, and Let Me Love You. Should have some Billie Holiday. Sometimes I'm happy.

Billie Holiday, Sometimes I Am Happy. All right. I think we'll play one of my songs. This features Mark Fulmer on vocals. It's from my first album, This Side, Other Side. And this is David Nixon's Navigation. The days don't get any longer than this.

days don't get any longer than this, David Nixon's Navigation featuring Mark Vollmer. I was chuffed when I wrote that song. I managed to write the lyrics in about 20 minutes, and but the actual music took a bit longer, featuring Steve Parry on trumpet there, as well as drums and piano. Yeah, amazing to watch him record that. All right, we're going to go to Catherine Russell, and this is a track called Alone Together.

Arthur and Russell alone together. That song was composed by Arthur Schwartz with lyrics by Howard Dietz. Introduced into the Broadway musical Flying Colours in 1932 by Gene Sargent. There you go. All right, we're coming to the end of the show here. Got a few minutes left. We're going to go out with Tony Bennett and Lady Gaga. Hope you've enjoyed the show. I'll see you on the other side with the Garden Party Radio Show with a special interview with Dean Owens. Please join me for that. Thank you for listening, everybody. This is Tony Bennett, Lady Gaga on Vintage Radio. I've got you under my skin.

and welcome to the Garden Party Radio Show here on Vintage Radio. We've got a full show for you today with a special interview with Dean Owens. Looking forward to that in a minute, well, in an hour. In the meantime, we're starting with Uncle Cracker, Drift Away.

brilliant. Uncle Cracker with Drift Away. That was from the album No Strangers to Shame, and released the single as well back in 2002. But that was written by Mentor Williams in 1970 and originally recorded by British singer and actor Mike Berry on his 72 album, Drift Away. It's been recorded by lots of people now, hasn't it? All right. We've known John for the first bit, but John will be with us when we play the interview we did earlier this week with Dean Owens, who's playing at the Denbigh Castle Hotel on Friday in Liverpool. Tickets are still available, so listening to the show, listening to the interview, and buy your tickets for the show. It's the first Garden Party Presents gig that we're putting on, so I hope you can join us. But listen, keep listening. This is Judy Sill, The Lamb Ran Away with the Crown.

There you go, Judy Sill. The Lamb Ran Away with the Crown. I hope you enjoyed that. That's from the album Judy Sill from 1971. We are going to get bang up to date now with one that was sent in to us. And this is Logan Mack, Till the Ground.

go. Can you hear that noise? That's the boiler kicking off again. I don't know what goes on in this place. That was Logan Mack and Till the Ground, which I think is brilliant. I love that song. Logan Mack's a red rooted singer songwriter from small town in Oklahoma, and where the music shaped by blue collar upbringing, vivid life experience, and a deeply personal return to songwriting. He stepped away from music for over 10 years, but and built a career in construction. He's found his way back, but he's still working. He's got a wife, 3 daughters, and well, that's brilliant. I thought the harmonica in that actually reminded me of one of my songs, Ruby Bridges, off This Side, Other Side album. It's very similar. All right, we've got another new artist, and this is Regan Stewart. You Had Me at Y'all.

Regan Stewart, you had me at Yowl. She's great. Saw her at Katie Hurt's Good Company event at Thornton Hough a few months back. And funnily enough, tomorrow there's another Good Company event at Thornton Hough. So if you feel like a Sunday night out with four brilliant artists, get yourself tickets for that. We'll play. Tell you more about that later. But that's where I met Regan Stewart, and she's absolutely lovely. John and myself had a chat with her for a while, and she's really nice, and I love that song. Okay, we're going back in time a little now to 1984. And this is for my son Christopher, who wishes he was born in the USA, which he wasn't. Downbound Train.

0: We go, Bruce Springsteen, Downbound Train, from 1984's album Born in the USA. There you go. All right, we've got a new one now from Waylon Jennings. Yes, Waylon Jennings. I think his son's had something to do with this. Dug out some old tracks, never released. Waylon Jennings, Glen Campbell. This is a song called Diamonds, and it was sent in to us. So I'm happy to play this. Bit of outlaw country, Waylon Jennings.
1: Ernest, Angel loves me.
2: Are you rolling? One, two, one. Come in when you want to.

Yo, Waylon Jennings, Glenn Campbell co-wrote that song together. It was actually recorded back in about 78 or something like that, but it's part of a trilogy of new albums from Waylon Jennings put together by his son Shooter. So that's this year's release. And I'm not sure why I didn't release that at the time. Excellent stuff. All right, another track sent in to us. And this one is Craig Campbell, Better by the Sea.

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1: I'll say a few hellos first, I think. So, we've got Mark Lees listening, who was listening to the Swing Show earlier. I think you're still listening, Mark. Good morning. Does a lot of work on this show, on this, not this show, this station. He presents his own show and a lot of work in the background for the station. Also to Lynn Croxton listening in this morning from Mel's. Morning, Lynn. Hope you're all right. And my Auntie Lillian listening in. Good morning. Hope you stick with us for a while before you go and dog walking. Okay, hope to see you soon. We have now got Shane McGowan and Moya Brennan, and this is a track off an album called Music of Ireland. It consists of a lot of Irish singers singing Irish songs, I guess. This was Shane McGowan and Moya Brennan, and this is You're the One.

You're the One. Lovely song, that, isn't it? From 2010. All right. Anyone a fan of The Killers? I used to be. But Brandon Flowers has got a new album out. It's a country album. I've not listened to it yet, but I have heard this one. This is the opening single. The album's called Thrasher, and this track's called Paradise.

There you go, Brandon Flowers, Paradise, new track from his country album. So I look forward to hearing that and see what I think. See if it's got more country in it than Beyonce's, which just by the one track it definitely has. Can't beat a bit of banjo. All right, we had one sent in to us by Carlisle Wright, and this is her new single. This is Half My Heroes.

Beautiful. Carlisle Wright, Half of My Heroes. Like we have Brandon Flowers venturing into country. Carlisle is a fourth generation singer-songwriter. And she played on the final Alan Jackson gig ever at the Nissan Stadium in Nashville. And she's also recently made the CMA Festival and the Grand Ole Opry debut. So she's doing all right at the moment. Lovely song, that one. More local now, we've got Northern Ireland's Liverpool-based Naomi Campbell, who never stops working. If she's not working at Motel Sundown or the Laurel Canyon a lot, she's doing her own thing, pushing her solo career, playing up and down the country. This is Naomi Campbell, current single, Comfort of the Breeze.

Naomi Campbell, Comfort of the Breeze. Beautiful new single there from Naomi. Going to see her at Prohibition Recording Studios, where she's playing on Thursday the 12th of November. Get yourself tickets, she's brilliant. Yeah, you won't be disappointed. It's only a small venue, so grab your ticket while you can. Just behind the Philharmonic there in Arad Street. All right, Ian Prowse has got a new album out, and the album's called No Names. On this, the track called Moe's Wheel.

Mose Wheel, Ian Prowse from his new album, No Names. Story in there to be listened to closely. To grow that track, definitely. I've heard it a few times now. We're getting close to our interview with Dean Owens, and we'll get there soon. In the meantime, we are now going to play Danny Nichols and Freewheel.

Oh, excellent stuff there. That's Danny Nichols, Free Wheel, from a latest album, Making Moves. Danny from Bedfordshire in the UK, now newly based in Nashville, where that was recorded and released. She got a country, love of country and roots American roots music from her Anglo-Indian grandmother's record collection, and then she inherited a guitar off Uncle Heathcliff, and it's a 1963 Burns London guitar, rumoured to have belonged to Billy Fury. So there you go, loveful link for you. It's just sitting there. Alright, it's time for our interview with Dean Owens, and we recorded this yesterday on over Zoom, and hope you enjoy it. Settle down with a cup of tea and listen in, and we'll pop a few songs in as we go along. Let me just find where the actual interview's gone. There we go. Ooh, I can't see it. There we go. I think I've labelled these wrong. We'll get this right. Anyway, I'm going to put another song on in the meantime. We're going to play a Dean Owens song. This is a track to introduce him. This is called Wall of Death. And this is from his album Spirit Ridge.

0: superb Dean Owens and Wall of Death from the album Spirit Ridge that was released last year, 2025. And let's go over, John will join us as well, let's go over to the interview with Dean Owens that we had yesterday. He'll tell you all about himself.
1: Well, so my name's Dean Owens and I am what I like to call myself as a real troubadour. I have travelled, you know, all over the world, really, making records, predominantly in the US, but you know, some in Italy as well. And I like to, you know, take my music to wherever, you know, people want to listen to.
2: Yeah, I mean, you're obviously you're from Scotland. Is it Glasgow you're from?
1: No, I'm from Edinburgh, actually.
2: Oh, Edinburgh. I'm from the wrong thing then.
1: Yeah, right. Actually, I'm from Leith, which is the port of Edinburgh. So, if you come from Leith, you generally say you're from Leith, not Edinburgh. But you know that sometimes confuses people. So, when I'm doing interviews and stuff, I do tend to say Edinburgh first and then explain the whole.
2: I actually went to Leith this year.
0: Yeah. Otherwise, we'll be going where's Leith? Yeah.
1: Exactly. Yeah. So I'm what you call a Leither, lived in Edinburgh all my days until 5 years ago when my wife and I moved down to the Scottish borders. So we're still in Scotland, but only just.
2: Ah, right. Leith's the place where the big ship is, isn't it?
1: The Royal Yacht Britannia.
2: Yeah. Went to visit that this year. It was great.
1: Yeah,
2: really good.
0: Yeah, I went a few years back.
1: Yeah, at least there's a lot of, it's a, you know, a place full of characters, you know, a bit like Liverpool, really, you know.
2: It's very bohemian.
1: And they've done a similar thing, I think, to, you know, the old buildings in the docks, you know, turned them into sort of, you know, nice places that you know, people want to live and stuff. And, you know, I think they've actually preserved a lot of the buildings quite well in Leith. Yeah. And I mean, and Liverpool's been, I mean, the transformation there has been incredible, you know.
2: Yeah.
1: Last time I was there, I think it was about, I don't know, maybe five or six years ago. And I hadn't been for quite a while, like properly to actually see a bit of the place. And I couldn't believe how much it had changed, you know. A lot of building going on and stuff.
2: Yeah. I mean, I know the war had a lot to answer for, but knocking a few buildings down. But Liverpool City Council got a lot to answer for as well. You go to somewhere like Glasgow, which is very much like Liverpool. Mm-hmm. And Edinburgh is my favourite place in the world. I'll tell you that now. I'm not just saying that.
1: All right. Okay. Well, it's a nice place, you know.
2: Yeah. I always try to go there. Am I right in saying Elvis Shakespeare? There's a shop, Elvis Shakespeare.
1: Yeah, it's actually, sadly, just
2: on the Leaf Walk Road.
1: Just closed this year. Yeah, just closed. Yeah.
2: Ah, right. Okay. Must be the last person there.
1: Yeah, maybe. Yeah, just a few months ago, actually.
2: What a shame.
1: I know. I mean, Leith Walk's got, you know, an immense amount of shops and stuff on it.
2: Yeah. Okay. So, got to say, your music blends Scotland, Americana, and something almost cinematic. Where did that mixture begin for you?
1: Well, I've always been interested in film and literature as well and the landscape of America. I've done a lot of travelling there, especially in what are known as the southwestern states, you know, Arizona, Utah, Colorado, New Mexico, etc., California. And I've always been interested in the music that comes from these areas. And fell in love with the desert first time I went there. And I love the music in a lot of, like, big westerns, the Ennio Morricone stuff, you know. Not just the westerns, but, you know, things like Once Upon a Time in America, all that kind of beautiful music. I like some mariachi music and stuff. So I've always liked the trumpets and things, and you know, as I say, I've spent a lot of time in the States and Nashville in particularly as well. But when I've been in Nashville working there, the first time I went to Nashville wasn't necessarily for country music, you know, it was just to go and be in a city of music, because I think that there's a misconception in Nashville that it's all just country music, and it's, you know, it's not. It's a city of all kinds of music and you know, some great independent music, so indie music, as you would call it, and lots of just great roots music. The countryside of it is obviously there and should be appreciated as well, but I don't think that's all Nashville is, you know?
2: Yeah.
3: It's a lot of Hindus on a Saturday, man.
1: Sorry, what was that, Dave?
3: It's a lot of Hindus on a Saturday.
1: Well, it's become it's sort of downtown, you know, Broadway, as it's called, has become, yeah, a bit of a mess, to be honest. I mean, in my opinion, it's you can't move without hearing, you know, pretty much the same kind of music coming out of some rooftop bar, really, really loud. Lots of Hindus, stag do's. It wasn't like that when I first went to Nashville, you know. Broadway was kind of like you'd go down to like Robert's Western World and you'd see BR549 playing and stuff like that. You know, that was like the 90s, sort of late 90s, sort of mid to late 90s. And then I continued going through my connections there because I was very fortunate, really. I was in a band called the Felsons and we toured a lot with a band called the Mavericks. And I got invited to Nashville by the guys in the Mavericks and they introduced me to a lot of really useful people. So yeah. I was lucky. I just was, you know, I wasn't going in cold and, you know, I had good introductions really, really early on. So that really helped me.
2: Yeah.
3: Did you do lots of songwriting sessions out there in Nashville then?
1: I did, yeah. So the drummer in the Mavericks, guy called Paul Deacon, is one of my best pals. And he, the first time I went, he introduced me to some other songwriters. And I did end up doing these, like, you know, basically just going into a room with someone you'd never met before. And sitting, you know, looking at each other and let's write a song. And that, I found that interesting. I found it quite strange to start with. I got used to it after a wee while, but it's quite an odd experience because one of my experiences I remember well was being in the EMI offices in Nashville. They had actually songwriting rooms, which was attached to their offices, and it was almost like a motel. And so each room, you know, you had people like me in there with somebody else writing. And because the walls were so thin, you could hear other pieces coming through from me. So, you know, at some point I thought, geez, we're all trying to write the same fucking song, you know? You know, you'd hear like some chords feeding through the wall, and then obviously that must have probably influenced you. And it was weird. There was I had some good experience. I had one experience where I went to write with a guy who was so stoned it was unbelievable, and the room was just filled with marijuana smoke, and and he insisted on his friend staying in the room with us. So I had this kind of guy sitting in the corner while me and this guy tried to write. Well, I was getting so stoned on just the fumes. And I can't even remember. I remember like the leaving that place just feeling absolutely hammered and, you know, not even sure if I got anything from it. And, you know, it sort of stayed with me though, the memory.
2: Yeah.
1: I can't even remember who the guy was. He was a well-known songwriter in town. But yeah, it was. I don't think anything constructive came out of that.
2: Came out of it, no.
1: No.
2: Yeah. I mean, you collaborate with a lot of people. I mean, you know, Calexico. You've done EPs like it became albums, and Spirit Ridge. You've done in Italy, but an Italian band of musicians.
1: Yeah.
2: You know, it's really fascinating approaching your work and listening to it because you don't know where the next thing is going from. Makes you want to, I mean, Calexico, well known, aren't they? I mean, I'm going to say, what makes you want to work with artists from different places? Do you feel?
1: Well, I mean, I think it's just working with different musicians and each musician, you know, brings a different colour, you know? And because I've always liked going to a studio. I've never been one for Like, and you know, I've never wanted a studio in my house, and you know, and where we're living now, I could have one, and I'm not interested in that. I like to go to a studio and work. I just find that a whole lot better than, you know. I've got a little recording device in the house that I can do like rough demos on and stuff. Yeah. But that's, I mean, it's literally something that's attached to my phone. I'm a bit of a technophobe. I don't really like, you know, dealing with technology, you know. This is about as far as I go, really, you know.
2: Yeah.
1: But so I've always liked going to a place, because I think you become more focused when you're with people and you're there to work. And
2: you're watching the bill tick over as well.
1: Yeah, I mean, that's the downside of going to a studio, is that you do sometimes clock watch. But I've been really lucky with the people I've worked with, and like when, you know, recording in Nashville with a guy I've worked with a lot, a producer called Nielsen Hubbard. You know, when there was never any clock watching there. I mean, it's just you're there until you get the job done. And the same in Italy. I mean, Italy was an incredible experience, the making Spirit Ridge, because I recorded that in a 400-year-old farmhouse in the hills outside Bologna. And we were recording at any time of day, you know. There was definitely no clock watching there. There wasn't a clock.
2: No.
1: Yeah. Watch. So,
2: While you're talking about Spirit Ridge, what's the story behind the Lion Tamer ancestor?
1: Yeah, so that was kind of coincidental that the area of that I recorded in Italy was also the area where my ancestors came from. My great-great-grandfather, his name was Ambrose Salvona, and when he came to the UK as a small child, he grew up in the circus, and he ran the circus, and he was a lion tamer in the circus. So I guess that's kind of where a little bit of my sort of wandering and, you know, like it's in my blood, the traveling and going to different places and working with different people, different characters. You know, it's a bit like those. I mean, we've got an old poster from one of the circuses, you know, and it's all these different people in there. And I think I sometimes look at that poster and I think, God, I think I've got a bit of each one of those characters in me, you know. I've got the lion tamer and I've got the clown, you know.
2: You're not going to write a song like Being for the Benefit, Mr. Kite, are you?
1: Well, it's funny because one of the songs is already, like, I wrote this song about my grandmother, Dora, and which was on an album called Into the Sea, and it does mention the characters on this poster, and it does read a little bit like that, you know, Benefit for Mr. Kite, you know. Some strange characters.
2: Great. David, aren't you?
3: Yeah, I was just, I noticed on Raining in Glasgow track, jumping around here, but from Whiskey Heart's album, you mentioned Elvis Costello and the Attractions at Barrowlands. As a big Elvis fan, which John is as well, I just wondered, are you a fan of Elvis?
1: Oh, yeah, of course. I mean, that's a real thing that happened. You know, I went to Barrowlands to see Elvis Costello and Attractions. I've seen him in various guises over the years. I haven't seen him for a long, long time. But, I grew up in Leith, and my older brother was one of the sort of first punks in Leith. And of course, when Elvis first came out, you know, with things like Pump It Up and stuff, he was sort of branded, you know, as a bit of a punk.
3: Yeah.
1: And then sort of new wave. So I remember, like, my brother having this, you know, 7-inch single of Pump It Up in the house. And then when I was older and more into songwriting and stuff, I kind of revisited a lot of that stuff, and Nick Lowe and, you know, people like that, those British, really great British songwriters.
3: Yeah.
2: Dave, a lot of those early, like Nick Lowe, Elvis Costello, they've ended up drifting into like Americana as well, you know.
1: Well, I think now Americana is a very, you know, it covers a wide spectrum. I'm a bit sort of like I'm not sure about it sometimes, the whole Americana thing, because I think that there are certain artists that I've seen in more in recent years who think that, you know, by going to like a vintage clothes shop and putting on a Western shirt and then, you know, like you're Americana, you know. It's for me, it's almost like an attitude. It's like I feel comfortable being called Americana, even though I'm Scottish, and because of most of my influences have come through my travels in the States and music from there, but also literature and, you know, movies and stuff. Yeah. So I'm comfortable with it, even though I write as much about those areas.
2: You do realise you need to be careful what you say, because you might have the Americana UK Society take those awards off you, you know?
1: Yeah. Absolutely. Yeah. No, it's not everybody. It's just, I think that when the Americana Association first started, I think it started in Nashville, the American one. I think early 90s or mid 90s, maybe. I might be wrong with that, but I do remember it starting up and being asked to be a member and stuff. And at that time, it was people like Steve Earle, you know, Dave Alvin, and Guy Clark, and all that kind of, that was branded as Americana, and I totally got it. You know, it was like, to me, if I put on a Dave Alvin record, I'm in that place, you know?
2: Yeah.
1: I think now there are some artists who are, I don't know, a wee bit more sort of manufacturing that place. I don't mean that in a nasty way. I mean, I'm sure they're doing it, you know, with a good spirit.
2: It just seems to tie a lot of different genres together under the one name. But
1: I mean, I think the big Americana awards, the UK ones, not Americana UK, but, you know, the association.
2: Yeah.
1: So I got it was really nice. I got the award for Song of the Year from them. A song I'd written with Will Kimbrough called Southern Wind, and they started to do a sort of like a artist. I'm trying to think what they called it. Sort of groundbreaking artist or whatever, something like that. And there was some, you know, they brought in people like Richard Thompson and stuff like that. Lifetime. Yeah. Sort of achievement thing, and I thought that was interesting, putting people like that into the Americana folk, because I doubt that ever Richard Thompson thought he was Americana, you know.
2: Well, didn't he do Candy Staten the one year?
1: They did.
2: I thought Candy Staten was soul.
1: But, you know, soul music, blues. It's all there, eh? So, I mean,
2: yeah, I mean, it's got your bus.
1: I quite like the term roots music more, to be honest, than Americana, but I'm happy, you know, to have that label as well. It's definitely an easy way for, I think, people to, you know, try and get a head around what you're actually talking about. Because, you know, but even then, when Americana first became a term, if I said that to somebody, they wouldn't know what the fuck I was talking about, you know?
2: Yeah.
1: But now that it's become more popular, and I think people do sort of kind of know what you're talking about, you know, I've probably contradicted myself a wee bit here, but I think that's probably what Americana is. But, you know,
2: it's a bit of a rabbit hole, isn't it?
1: Yeah.
3: I mean, specifically around country, you had Beyonce doing that country album.
1: Yeah.
3: Which I gave that a number of listens to, and it's not country, not even the big hit single.
1: I don't think you can call music country just by putting a pedal steel on it or something, you know?
3: No. And the other one's Brandon Flowers, who's just put an album out, and I'm not going to call it yet because I've already heard one track. So,
1: I've not heard the album. I've heard snippets, and
2: Casey Musgraves as well, isn't there? Was she?
1: Casey
2: was veering towards like pop.
1: Yeah,
2: and she got disqualified,
3: and then she they didn't let one of them in. Which one was it? Starcrossed or one before that?
2: Yeah.
1: Well, you've got Taylor Swift as well. You know, who her earlier stuff like was a lot more country than the sort of later stuff. But when I think of country music, I think of Hank Williams. And Johnny Cash, and, you know, Loretta Lynn, Dolly Parton, you know, sadly no longer. That's my instant. Ray Price, Merle Haggard. That's what I think of country music. That's what I think of.
2: Have you always been a country fan? Because me and David confessed that when we were growing up, obviously separate houses, like, you know, we didn't.
3: Yeah.
2: My dad used to play stuff, and I go, oh, awful. Now we love him. Yeah, well, I can't work it out.
1: Yeah, the honest answer to that is no. I mean, so in Scotland, we had a really big Scottish country music singer called Sidney Devine.
2: Yeah.
1: Which was a bit, I think he was like a predecessor to, you know, sort of Daniel O'Donnell kind of thing.
2: Yeah.
1: Where, you know, my granny loved Sidney Devine. And it was, you know, so if your granny was playing records and, you know, that's kind of thing I would hear. And I did not like that. That's you know, growing up. But because as I say, I was kind of more influenced by what my big brother was playing. But I also remember like hearing Johnny Cash stuff, and I like that, you know. And it was probably because of the humour in it as a little boy, you know, you'd like a boy named Sue or something like that. It's funny. There was almost a punkiness to Johnny Cash's stuff, you know, And so I did like that, but I didn't know much about Johnny Cash until later, you know. And I've got a couple of guys to thank for this, which was I had a manager that managed my band before the Felsons. I was in a sort of wee pop band called Smile. Yeah. And towards the end of our kind of existence, I was going away to do some songwriting, just get away and, you know, try and sort of, I don't know, progress. And my manager said, look, you should take these records with you. And he gave me two CDs. And one was Graham Parsons, you know, GP, Grievous Angel. It was like a double. And the other one was Hollywood Town Hall by the Jayhawks, because I think you should listen to some more sort of country stuff. And I was like, I'm not listening to country music, you know. And then as soon as I put on the Graham Parsons, you know, and songs like She and that, you know, that absolutely blew me away. And then of course Hollywood Town Hall was, again, you could see the connection between those two artists. And then I ended up going down a complete rabbit hole for years, you know, because that led to me listening to older country stuff, and then older country stuff led me to bluegrass, and you know, I went from Graham Parsons to Doc Watson, you know, and I really loved it. I mean, and especially Hank Williams. I mean, Hank Williams was a, you know, kind of revelation, genius. Really. Yeah, I mean, and you know. And that still stands, you know. I still love listening to Hank. And
2: listen and like any of the Scottish bands that were like traveling through the '80s, like Postcard Records?
1: Oh God, yeah. I mean,
2: Aztec Camera. Oh, Dave's a big fan of Aztec.
1: Well, Roddy, probably the reason I'm sitting here now and making music and writing songs is because of two Scottish artists. I would say Roddy Frame and Mike Scott, you know, the Waterboys. They changed my life, to be honest. Because I'd up until that point, you know, I'd been listening to a lot of sort of mediocre stuff, probably, you know, even some of the New Romantic stuff that was around at that time. And then I heard a song called Walk Out to Winter. And I was like, well, what's this? This is like, it's pop music, but it's got something else, you know. It's kind of, there's some poetry in there, and there's just great songs, but amazing melodies. And then I went to see U2 at the Playhouse in Edinburgh, and there was a support act that came on before them, and I was blown away by them, and it turned out to be the Waterboys. Oh. And I left that night never. I don't think I ever bought another U2 record after that. You know, I went in search of the Waterboys and I found them. And answer your, you know, like Orange Juice, you know, all these bands, Friends Again, things like that. I really liked a lot. But Aztec Camera, massive influence on me.
2: The Bluebells, another one, huh?
1: Yeah, absolutely, yeah. And it's, you know, it's funny, over the years I've kind of met a lot of these people, and I actually, you know, the whole thing of Never Meet Your Heroes was, I actually sat next to Roddy Frame at a, like at a dinner sort of gathering, and it was I've never been starstruck. It doesn't interest me at all. But yeah. Sitting next to him, you know, I what I kept thinking was, you know, you've got no idea the effect that you had on me, you know, because we ended up talking about David Bowie and stuff, and the way he spoke about David Bowie was the way I was thinking about him. Yeah. And it was nice. Luckily, it was a pleasant experience. It would have been really shit if he'd been a bastard, you know?
2: What do you listen to these days then? You know,
1: I mean, I still listen to a lot of, I do like a lot of the sort of old Cuban stuff, like, you know, the Buena Vista guys. I listen to a lot of Latin stuff. A lot of folk, you know. I mean, I'm trying to think. I'm a big Tom Waits fan, so
2: yeah.
1: I went back to. I was listening to Bone Machine the other day, and you know, kind of all that crazy stuff. I would say this past couple of years, one of the artists that I've listened to most, and I think in a way it was because I lost my mum 2 years ago, and I had a lot to deal with that then. Including, you know, the kind of funeral arrangements and everything. And at the time my mum was ill, I kind of was almost reaching out for kind of more, I guess, sunny music, as I would call it. Yeah. And that was Tom Petty. And I listened, I mean, the last 2 or 3 years, like, Tom Petty was just there. And it was almost like a sort of, you know, it was like he almost sort of helped me through those dark days, you know. Putting a Tom Petty record, it makes you feel good. And also just great songs. I mean, it's, you know, you can strip those songs back to an acoustic guitar and they're brilliant, you know. So definitely Tom Petty has been my go-to guy the last few years.
2: Do you do many covers when you play?
1: I do throw some in now and again. I mean, it's not like they're not in the list, you know, they're not on a set list. Yeah. That, but occasionally I'll just more when I'm doing the solo thing.

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1: Hi.
2: Were you stuck with him? Or do you read any of his books, Rebus?
1: Yeah, of course. I mean, I'm very aware of, you know, Ian's books. And but yeah, again, just, you know, I met him through, I'd set up this, it was meant to be more than one festival of, it was celebrating Johnny Cash's links to Scotland. His family came from Fife. So I had this idea to put on a little weekend festival in this hotel in Fife. And celebrate the music of Johnny Cash, but not just his music, more like people who had been influenced by him. So it was people like, so that weekend I had like Rab Note, you know, came and played, and Ian came and read some lyrics by Jackie Leaven. So he kind of read lyrics while I sort of noodled away on guitar behind him and stuff, and that's how I got to know Ian. And then the next thing I knew that he'd put me into one of his books, you know. So, which was quite funny, you know. Obviously, you want to talk about the gig.
3: Well, before we get there, if it's okay, you did mention Johnny Cash before, and the Fife cashback.
1: Yeah,
3: which sounds great, and it looked like you were planning to do more, but it's not really.
1: Yeah. Well, we actually. Unfortunately or fortunately, it was the last thing that managed to do just COVID. Before COVID.
3: Yeah.
1: And the plan was to do it annually, you know, in this hotel in a little place called Aberdour. And it just kind of, you know, that I think that ended a lot of things, unfortunately, COVID, as we all know. So there was a few things happened. I mean, Rab passed away as well, and just kind of got away from us, and then that was it, really. You know, maybe someday we'll do something, but it was a lovely weekend, you know. I had some really good people take part in it, and you know, it was well attended, and people really loved it. So you know, at least it's kind of, you know, it finished on started and finished on a high.
3: Yeah, you wrote a song called "The Night Johnny Cash Played San Quentin," which is a great song. It's a fantastic homage to him. What was the story behind that track?
1: Basically, you know, as I say, and you'll have to excuse me if I do kind of go on a bit, but to tell you the story behind that, there kind of is, there's a story there. I had a really good friend who lived out in California, an old guy, and my wife and I, we actually bought an old Airstream trailer, you know, one of these kind of silver bullet things, and we put it on our friend's property out in Joshua Tree. And my old friend Bob was in his kind of 70s at this point. He was kind of like another father figure to me. He was a real cantankerous old bugger, and he only liked country music. He'd seen everybody, you know, all the greats. And so I would, you know, I'd be over there with my guitar, and, he would ask me to play him some songs and stuff like that. And after I played these songs, he'd normally go, "Oh, that was really good, you know, but it ain't country." And, you know, he'd say, "If it ain't country, it ain't shit." So that was his attitude, you know. And so when I knew that he was, like, on his way out, so to speak, he was very ill, I went into a wee studio here and recorded some of his favourite songs, like Merle Haggard, Ray Price, Johnny Cash, and so on, Buck Owens. And I sent him this CD. It was just for him, you know, and his wife told me that he would listen to that CD first thing in the morning and last thing at night, you know, right until he died. And so I had these songs sitting around, and I quite honestly can't remember how it all happened, but there was a label in London at that time called Drumfire that became Eelpy Records. And I'd been communicating with Phil, who had that label, and he'd been interested in putting out something by me. And I think I told him about these tracks, you know, those Johnny Cash things and stuff. And anyway, long story short, they wanted to put this album out of me doing Johnny Cash songs. Not the most obvious Johnny Cash songs, songs that I'd kind of always thought that Johnny Cash had written, but then it turned out they were written by somebody else.
2: Yeah.
1: And to sort of, to say,

0: Sign that thing off. Phil said, "Why don't you write a song as well to go with the collection?" And so I wrote that. The night Johnny Cash played San Quentin, because I felt like it fitted with the sort of vibe of the album. So that was that really. Long story,
1: Yeah, I
0: but
1: mean, the tracks that totally fit in with the vibe of Johnny Cash, from
0: yeah. I mean,
1: earlier.
0: it's a kind of it's a homage. It's a bit, you could say it's a bit of a pastiche and stuff. It's meant to be a bit of tongue in cheek, and but coming from an honest place.
1: Okay, let's hear the night Johnny Cash played San Quentin. Dean Owens.
2: This is a song called "The Night Johnny Cash Played San Quentin," and it's a true story.

0: 13 Owens, the night Johnny Cash played San Quentin. There you go. Back to the interview now with Dean.
1: Yeah, no, excellent.
2: Speaking of COVID, just I find a lot of people are saying that since COVID, like, people are not going to gigs anymore. Have you found that yourself, or?
3: I think there's definitely, I was talking to another artist about this just the other day, and it's, I think people got used to not going out, you know, was that, they got used to not going to the theatre, not going to see music, not going to the pub, not going to the pictures, you know, their life became, you know, getting a carry out and watching Netflix. Yeah. And I think that's still there to, you know, some degree. It's, I mean, so many gigs folded during lockdown. So many promoters stopped promoting. Artists gave up. It was a really difficult time. And I were definitely still in recovery. And I don't know if I'll ever get back to what it was. And don't forget, what it was, wasn't it brilliant? You know, it's always been hard. It's never been easy. And that's why very few people do this for a living. You know, a lot of people do music at the weekends. And, you know, there's a lot of weekend warriors out there, which is fine. But there's not a lot of people that do. I mean, this is all I do. This is all I've done for so many years. And, it's not an easy, if you want something that's an easy life, don't do this. You know, that's...
2: it's difficult to know.
3: I've never had a plan B, you know, because if I had a plan B, I would probably be doing it. So that's this is it.
1: Yeah, I kind of know people, got friends who do like country reviews and things like that, or sort of these legacy acts, just from their original side as well, you know.
3: Tribute acts is, I mean, you look at every venue just about, you know, the posters are out, you know, and it's tribute this, tribute that. And, you know, I mean, I've jokingly said to, you know, my manager, Morag, I think the next tour I should do it is Dean Owens tribute, you know.
2: You took the words out of my mouth.
3: I genuinely believe there are some people who look at a poster and they'll go, oh, it's a tribute to, oh, it must be good. So I think I'll just do a tribute to myself and, you know, see if any people fall into that category, you know. So
2: I couldn't get a Gary Glitter tribute band up going, you know.
3: there's reasons for that.
1: Multiple reasons for that,
2: So you've got the gig next week. Well, yeah, next week it isn't. Yeah,
1: cool. Starts the tour.
2: So, you know, listening to your albums, it's full of horns, strings, loads of musicians. So this is a solo gig. How do you select the songs? Do you do different kind of sets?
3: I think all the songs work. I mean, they all start out with me and my guitar, you know.
2: Yeah,
3: so they
2: true.
3: Like, you know, that's how I deliver them to whoever I'm working with. And it's the same when I do solo shows, you know. I mean, I've done, you know, solo shows were a huge part of my existence. It's only really in the last few years that I've had this kind of fixed band, the Sinners. You know, before it's generally been a lot of solo stuff. And I'm very happy with that, you know. As I said, there's a real freedom doing the solo thing, and you can take requests, you know, like pretty random. I mean, as long as I can remember them, you know, I've done 12 solo albums, just recorded the 13th, we're still recording the 13th album, and that's a lot of songs, you know. And I can't remember them all, but I have cheat sheets, as in, you know, lyric sheets, some, you know, I keep some with me and that, because if there's a song that somebody really wants and I just can't remember it, then I'll obviously pull that out and I'll still give it a go. And there's some songs work better than others, you know. It's just the way it is. I'm really looking forward to it, because it's been a wee while since I did some solo stuff. So, and I just, so you
2: this
3: know,
2: will,
3: get an audience. And I mean, most of the concerts are selling really well, but you know, I know it's difficult times. So just you kind of got to hope that even if it's a last minute thing, people rock up. You know.
2: Yeah. Yeah, we're looking forward to it. Yeah.
3: Yeah.
1: We are. Yeah. So you're traveling around the country for the next couple of months, really, aren't you?
3: I've got a few, and then we go to the Netherlands, where we've had a real kind of nice run there over the last 4 years, 5 years, because I'm with a Dutch label, and the Dutch people really seem to like what we're doing. You know, I think this partially that's come through the Calexico connection. Calexico, you know, really popular in the Netherlands and Germany and stuff. And because I made that record, Sinner's Shrine, with Calexico, they sort of, you know, their audiences are sort of attached themselves to us a bit as well, which has been really nice, you know.
1: That's great, yeah, that's good. Yeah. So on the tour gigs, are you with a band in some of those? Or
3: No, they're all solo shows apart from one. There's one in Berwick upon Tweed, which is that's kind of my closest town now to where we live. And I've been getting asked for the 5 years that we've been here, I keep getting asked, are you going to play a Berwick show? And I've never done one. Kind of the right place hasn't been there. And then the right place recently is closed for refurbishment. There's a theatre in Berwick called The Maltings, and that's closed for 3 years, refurbishment. This new place kind of came up. It's called the Ice House in Berwick. So I'm doing that with the guys as I kind of warm up for our Netherlands tour, because we've got a new trumpet player. So
1: yeah, 1 foot in England and one in Scotland. Your Berwick gig,
3: definitely. It's a really interesting place. I love it. It's a great town, and it's been a real kind of revelation to me as a place, because when we moved down here, we didn't even factor Berwick into the equation, but made a lot of friends there. It's good. I like it.
1: Brilliant.
2: When you're writing songs, I mean, do you write each day, or do you have a set, agenda? Do you get up at like 7 o'clock in the morning?
3: No agenda. I write a lot, yeah. John. I write a lot. I walk a lot. Especially now in living in the countryside, and I go on what I kind of call them my song walks, you know, where I've maybe had an idea and it's kind of, I'm wrestling with it, so I go for a walk and I'll figure it out by the time I get back. And I've already, you know, we've kind of got this, you know, we've got the live album coming out shortly called Our Favorite Sins, which is me and the Sinners just live in a studio playing a collection of songs that we've been playing live together for about 4 years. So it's kind of like a little live best of kind of thing but mostly songs from the what I call my sort of southwestern sort of period. That's coming out in October on this Dutch label Continental. But then, you know, in the process of that be coming out, we've been over to Italy to record the first proper album together, me and the Sinners, in Italy, which will come out in 2027. So I wrote a lot of songs for that. But I've already probably got the makings of the next album done as well, you know. And I'm thankfully, touch wood, and it remains so, that I'm quite prolific. And, you know, you have to write a lot of crap to get to the good ones, you know. Yeah. But I think the key is just to keep writing, and you know, I've always got my antenna up for ideas. You know,
2: do you have anyone that uses a soundboard? You know, sort of.
3: I do actually.
2: To play the songs to you.
3: Yeah, I mean, I've often got like a mate who lives in Nottingham who's just a big music fan, and quite often I'll just send him something. You know, I'll be like, "What do you think of this?" But also, you know, become really good friends with Joey Burns from Calexico, and you know, he's a great writer and stuff, so I'll maybe send him sometimes a sketch and say, "What do you think of this?" And you know, Will Kimbrough is another guy, who's just opinions I trust. It's not they're not necessarily going to make me, you know, go away and do something different, but it's just that we, you know, because if you're working as a solo artist as I am, you sometimes, you know, you need a sounding board sometimes, because you're all doing is, you know, you're just singing to yourself and playing for yourself. So I think I've got a good gauge on things now. You know, yeah. I've been doing it long enough where I kind of know if something's good or not. You know, I hope so anyway. You know, it might be.
2: Tell us what's coming up for you then, so we'll try and finish off.
3: So looking forward to playing some shows, including, you know, the one in Liverpool. It's been a wee while since I've been there, so I'm looking forward to coming back to that great town. And then it's, you know, we're in the middle of finishing this album, the next album, which will be called Glimmers. So we're at this stage where I'm adding special guests, so like overseas guests, to the stuff that me and the guys have already recorded in Italy. And I've got some great people, you know, contributing to the album. So we're hoping to get that mixed and sort of finished by the end of the year. And in the meantime, Our Favourite Sins is coming out in October, November. And there's the tour in the Netherlands. So
2: Yeah. Sounds like you've got a full agenda coming up.
3: Aye,
2: you're playing Liverpool later in the year, aren't you, as well? With the
3: Canada event. Yeah, that's just that, you know, I think that'll be like a couple of songs or whatever.
2: Yeah.
3: But yeah, it's great. You know, and those guys, you know, all the people there have been really brilliant, supportive, you know, Americana UK.
2: Yeah.
3: As were the, you know, Americana UK Association as well before. That's kind of going through a bit of a change, I believe. But
2: They've got a new, what would you call it, director or, you know, person running it now, yeah.
3: Yeah, so. I hope that becomes, you know, more inclusive than I think it was before as well. The sort of, I feel like some of these, before that association was, it was a little bit centered around London. It was London centric, you know, for artists and stuff. And I think that when you're calling yourselves, well, put it this way, whatever, if you put UK into any, you know, association, then you've got to include, you know, Northern Ireland, Wales, Scotland, and England. Yes, England's a bigger, you know, bigger country, more people, more artists. But I think you have to just keep an eye on that.
2: I always liked what they did. I mean, they always had like Canadian artists, you know, or put a show on for people from Canada coming over or whatever, you know. But yeah, Scottish.
3: I think it's, you know, John, I think what happens a wee bit is going back to the kind of the Weekend Warrior thing I was saying. That sounds quite derogatory. I don't really mean it like that, but it's just that, you know, there are people who, if they're not doing it for a living, they can be hired at a much cheaper rate, you know, because it's a passion project. So a lot of festivals and that, I think nowadays, seem to book a lot of people who maybe they're not going to charge much. And, you know, get more off them. So you end up with kind of maybe quantity over quality. And I think that's just, you know, I think we have to be aware of that, you know, not everybody comes from within shooting distance of London or whatever, you know, for these festivals and stuff like that. But there's a lot of good people out there, and I think there's a lot of people that mean well and are trying to do something really good, you know. So,
2: okay.
3: Yeah.
2: Well, we're trying. This is our very first adventure into putting other people on. We've been doing open mics the third Tuesday of the month, and I think the next one's our sixth one, isn't it, Dave?
1: Sixth or seventh,
2: Six, maybe. The venue we've got you in is great. It's really a nice room, you know.
3: It's not somewhere I've heard of, you know, but it's always good to find somewhere new and, you know, and like I say, hopefully we'll get a few bums on seats.
2: I hope so too, Okay. Aye. Anything you want to ask? Anything else, David?
3: No. Thanks for your support, you know. You know, but I hope it all goes well. I hope by, you know, putting me on, it doesn't put you off.
1: We'll just have to find
2: we'll enjoy it.
3: Nice to speak to you guys.
2: Sound,
3: Okay. All right. Hope you've got everything you need.
2: See you next week. Yeah.
3: All right.
2: Thanks very much, Dave.
1: Thanks, Dave. I'm
3: looking forward to having a pint of Guinness with you. All right.
2: Yeah.
3: Okay.
2: All right.
1: Yeah.
2: See you now.
1: Thanks.
2: Bye.
1: Bye bye.
0: Okay, there was our interview with Dean Owens. I hope you found that informative and entertaining. And we're looking to seeing him next Friday. So next Friday, Dean is playing at the Denby Castle in Hackens Hay in Liverpool. And it's a Garden Party Presents gig. It's our first foray into gigs after starting the open mic. Tickets are about a tenner, I think, and if you go online through his website, you can find the tickets. Please try and come along. He is really good, and we're really looking forward to it. So tickets are selling. Be great to see you all there. So this, I'm going to play a track now from called New Mexico, and this one's from Sinner Shrine album, and it features Calexico's Joey Burns. And there's John Convertino as well. This is New Mexico, Dean Owens.

Dean Owens, who we've just been talking to, the track New Mexico from Sinner's Shrine from back in 2022, made in conjunction with some of the Calexico members there. And great song. And we're looking forward to seeing Dean on Friday at the Denby Castle in Hackens Hay. Please get your tickets in advance, and it'd be great to see you all down there. Let's have a packed room. It doesn't hold hundreds, but it's a good venue if you've not been to one of our open mics downstairs in the pub. Good beer as well. All right. Dean mentioned Dolly Parton in there somewhere, and she did pass away last week, so that was really sad. She was only 80, and I thought I'd pick one out from her early days. It's not that early, this particular track, but from certainly one of her earliest collaborators, who actually took her under his wing and started to make Dolly well known before she absolutely exploded as a major star. Porter Wagoner. This is a track from a 1980 album, actually, which is well into Dolly's career, of course. It must have been all sort of odd songs here and there. 9 to 5 to Odd Jobs, the album's called. And this is a Dolly Parton written song, and it's called Port Folks Town.

There you go, Porter Wagner and Dolly Parton, Poor Folks Town. And Porter, of course, was the subject of the song I Will Always Love You. Dolly always said she loved him, but they were never an item. And she didn't want that either. He was quite a bit older than her, and but they were great friends and a great duo for many, many years until Dolly spread her wings and moved off. And by that time, I think Porter was a bit upset at Dolly leaving him. And I don't think his career recovered, even though he was quite a massive star, actually. All right. We're going to play Eliza Hull next. This was sent in to us. This track's called Hotel Room.

0: you.
1: There you go. That's Eliza Hall and Hotel Room. Award-winning Australian indie pop singer-songwriter. This was sent in to us. Known for her storytelling and cinematic sound, she's also a leading disability advocate. I quite like that. I've heard that a couple of times. Been putting the show together and, yeah, good song. All right, tomorrow night, myself and Anne-Marie are going to Katie Hurt's Good Company, where she gets three other artists in and the four swap songs, tell stories. Brilliant night every time. Highly, highly recommended. It's on every other month, pretty much. And tomorrow's features, Suzanne Clegg, Simon Howard, and our very own Robert Vincent, and Katie, of course, herself. This is Katie's first single, Katie Hurt's first single, from back in 2016. She's been around a while. And I must admit, I've never actually heard this, so here we go.

Katie Hurt, Love You More, great song, under 3 minutes, great opening single for a career. Looking forward to seeing Katie, who was also at the UK Country Music Festival at Blackpool this weekend, so she's playing there as well. You might be able to see her there if you're there, which is where John Jenkins is currently, and that's why he's not in the studio today. I hope you're enjoying the music, John, and let us know all about it when you get back. Next up is, along with Katie on the Good Company sessions, is Susanna Clegg, and this is Last to Know the Blues.

Yeah, Susanna Clegg, Last to Know Blues. She burst onto the scene as one of the most compelling new talents in UK country and Americana. Not that long ago, her debut LP was in February 25, and the scope of her original songs ranged from hard-driving country that sounds like it could have been written by the likes of Johnny Cash or Loretta Lynn, which I think you might agree from that track, to vintage western swing that wouldn't be out of place in the dance halls of Texas. And she's getting lots of plaudits from all over the place, quite rightly by the sounds of it. She's brilliant live, apparently, so I'm looking forward to seeing her on Sunday night at Thornton Hub Village Club. Doors will open about 6:30, I think. Another artist on tomorrow night at the Good Company event is Simon Howard, and this is Lost and Found.

Excellent. Simon Howard with Lost and Found, his current single. UK-based artist blending Americana, country and folk, and continues to show his drive, ambition and relentless dedication to his craft. Passionate, energetic live performances and honest storytelling. Okay, he's lots of plaudits from everywhere. Baylen Leonard on Absolute Radio, Dave Monks on BBC Introducing, and the Country Show on BBC Radio 2. So he's been playing lots of festivals over the last few years as well. The last artist on at Katie Hurt's Good Company show at Thornton Uffers Club tomorrow night. Doors open 6:30. Get yourself tickets. Is the brilliant, and I really mean that, Robert Vincent. And it's one of my favourite tracks of Rob's, which was kind of the last thing recorded for the I'll Make the Most of My Sins album. Just him and acoustic guitar largely. I love this song. This is Time Won't Wait.

of Vincent's time won't wait from I'll make the most of my sins. All right. So hopefully see some of you at Thornton Offaly's Club tomorrow night for the Katie Hurt Good Company show. Four artists swapping songs. Couldn't get much better than that. All right, we've got a send-in now, and this was received recently. This is Simon Morley, and I Feel Better Now.

Simon Morley, I Feel Better Now. Excellent song from Simon, who's constantly writes and records music and plays. And he's very self-effacing about it as well. But that's good. Love that one. He had a few songs picked by BBC Introducing. And some other notable positive comments. So that's great, Simon. Keep it up. I think it's really good. We're going to close out now, given that the day is over. It's been a long one. Hope you've enjoyed the show. Hope you can get to Dean Owen's live performance on Friday at the Denby Castle on Friday in Liverpool in Hackens Hay. Hope you've enjoyed this show on Vintage Radio, and hope you'll stay with us through 2 till 6 with Afternoon Delight by Jerry Devine and All Things Rock with Moira Leonard. Until next week, though, we'll say goodbye. Thank you for listening. It wouldn't be worth it if you weren't. So, see you next week. Thank you very much.

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5: 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I hope you can stay with me for the next couple of hours, which will be...

Yo, dudes and dudettes, a warm welcome to the Jerry Devine Afternoon Delight Show on Vintage Radio, every Saturday, 2 till 4, on the beating heart of Birkenhead. Main thing is, it's cracking music, but it's held together with a whole number of regular features. I hope you've had a good week. If you're going to have a good week, you're going to have a good couple of hours with me, and if you haven't, then look forward to an upswing in your mood when you listen to all this fantastic music. So it's great music, that's a given, and it's structured by some regular features. The first one is a walking theme tune to celebrate the 4,000 steps that me and my mates in Eastern Ferry Strollers clocked up first thing this morning. So I'm struggling to get records that are walking, stepping, strolling related, but managed to find yet another one. It's by Jordan Sparks, and it's One Step at a Time. Great advice.

There you go, a song especially for anyone who clocked up some steps this morning, but in particular, the Eastern Ferry Strollers. So that's for all our human friends of the show. Let's now move on to our animal friends of the show. And in particular, obviously, I'm talking about Oleg, Ronnie, Oscar, Poppy, and Fabio. And he's part of the crew now. He's not a Johnny Come Lately. He's Ted the French Bulldog. And everyone's favourite collie named after a 1960s female pop star, Paul's collie called Connie Francis. And for them, this is probably the highlight of the show. It is for me, I'm honest as well.

And now I've whipped them up into a frenzy, it is obviously my obligation to bring them back down to soothe their fevered brow so they're in good shape for another 7 days of absolute pampering. And I'm not absolutely a big fan of the original version of this by John Lennon, but I am a massive fan of this version by Jack Johnson.

There you go, Imagine by, obviously by John Lennon, but sung there by Jordan Sparks. So I'm now going to play a record to celebrate the things that we all may be proud of doing today. There's obviously a whole different scale. I'm particularly proud of the fact that I resisted the urge to get two sausage rolls from Sayers. So I'm feeling pretty good about myself. But that isn't even on the same scale as those people who took part in the 10th annual Sleep Out to raise money for the Charles Thompson Mission in Birkenhead, which in turn helps rough sleepers in the Birkenhead area. So if you did take part in that, well done you. You can feel justifiably proud. And if you didn't, but you'd like to contribute to the good work of Charles Thompson Mission, then just Google Charles Thompson Mission Birkenhead and you'll go to their website and it'll tell you how you can participate in future events or donate to celebrate the success of the people who took part in the Sleep Out last night. So as I say, I'm pretty proud with myself in terms of Sayers sausage rolls, but the guys who took part, guys and girls who took part in the Sleep Out last night, you should be more proud to the power of 100. So let's sit back and be proud together.

Oh, I'm totally puffed out now because I've been doing some moves around the studio, keeping up with those two Northern Soul classics, Do I Love You, brackets, Indeed I Do, close brackets, by Frank Wilson, and Out on the Floor by Dobie Gray. So whilst I get my breath back, I'll share with you what the weather's like in Birkenhead today. But I don't let that information out lightly. I sandwich it between a couple of cracking records, and they're by a bloke who I'd never heard of until I listened to Colette's request show during the week. And if you're listening to the repeat of this on a Monday, then I'm followed at 6 by Colette's Something for Everyone show, which is a request show. So it's Colette's Audience Picks with Colette at 6. So this is a weather sandwich, and the two pieces of bread in the sandwich are Nathan Evans first kicking off with Heather on the Hill, and then, and I can't pronounce this but I'm going to have a crack at it, Millerarchy Bay. Hard word to say, Bay, isn't it?

It's sunny, but it's a little bit chilly. So I have actually transitioned from my summer wardrobe to my winter wardrobe. I just thought you might want to know that in terms of those of you who follow my fashion tips as a low-ranking officer in the fashion police. But if I'm honest, there's not a great deal of difference between my summer and winter wardrobe. Maybe a few togs lesser in the summer, but I've gone on enough, I think. Here's Nathan Evans again. Oh,

0: online, on digital, and via Alexa. 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You're listening to Vintage Radio. On this day in history, it's time to find out who was born on this day and what events happened on this day. And those great tunes will just keep on coming.
1: And they certainly will. And we kick off, as always, with some people in public life, celebrities, if you will, who were born on this day. And if you're listening to the live version of the show on a Saturday, then the date is the 5th of September. 2026, where has this year gone? If you're listening to the repeat that goes out on a Monday, then it's anything other than that date. But we're still going to celebrate the 5th of September and kicking off, as I say, with some people born on that day in years gone by. And on that day in 1945 was born Al Stewart. He was born in Glasgow, and here he is with Year of the Cat.

still the 5th of September, but this time the year is 1946, and born on this date in that year was Freddie Mercury, who we all know was the singer with Queen. He was born in Zanzibar, and here is Queen with Killer Queen.

If you're operating machinery or driving in a minute, you may want to pull over because there's some humour incoming with the next musical choice. Year is 1945, the day is still the 5th of September, and born on that day in that year was Dean Ford, who is the bassist with Marmalade, which is obviously Paddington's favourite group. No, that isn't it yet, there's more to come. He was born in Coatbridge in Scotland, so we're going to listen to Marmalade with them singing Reflections of Life. So it's Marmalade, but don't spread it.

So that's all the celebrities who were born on the 5th of September in bygone years. But you don't have to be famous to celebrate your birthday today. If it's your birthday today, then you're entitled to this, and it comes with all the best wishes from us all here at Vintage Radio.

gets really crowded in this little studio when those people come in, but they're all leaving now, and I hope you enjoyed it. And if it is your birthday, then hope you have a good one. So we've celebrated people born on this day. We're going to move on to things that have happened on this day. This time, the year is 1986, and on this day in 1986, it was the third MTV Awards. And amongst the winners that night was Whitney Houston. And here's Whitney Houston with I'm Your Baby Tonight.

This time of year is 2022, and we're celebrating the fact that on this day in that year, Ringo Starr resumed his tour with his all-star band after COVID. So here is Ringo with... hello. Here is Ringo with It Don't Come Easy

I know we've already celebrated the third MTV Awards. We're now going to celebrate the eighth MTV Awards, which happened on this day in 1991. And one of the big winners on that night were R.E.M.

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1: You probably think we've celebrated everything we could possibly celebrate on that has happened in bygone years on the 5th of September. But no, we haven't. We haven't celebrated the theme of the 5th of September. If you go and check out your theming calendar, you'll discover that today is National Play Outside Day. So we're going to play Play Me by Neil Diamond. And it's also World Beard Day. And we're going to play a tune by ZZ Top, because they were renowned for all having beards, apart from the drummer, who was Frank Beard. He was clean-shaven, and this will also celebrate the life and contribution of Frank Beard, because unfortunately he passed away a couple of weeks ago. So let's kick off with Neil Diamond.

0: They're part of the vintage strollers. They frequent the Plumber's Social Club. Their biggest fan is Oleg. If you've got a date and you want to know an interesting fact, then maybe you should contact the Cummins and Devine on the dating.
1: Yeah, maybe you should. And if you can find a very, very secret location, which you put your ear close to your smart speaker, it's the Bromborough Social Club after 12 on every Saturday. And if you've got a date and you want to know an interesting fact, you can either approach Nick directly or route your question through me. And either way, I'm sure we'll furnish you with a cracking fact and an associated stonking song. So thanks again to Nick for all his efforts in that part of the show. There's still another regular feature to come, which is to do with groups or individuals that got to number one in the same year but in a different country. So let's build up to that with a record from Hadaway. What is...

0: Yeah, thanks to Hadaway there for explaining what love is. That was succinct and to the point, and all to a throbbing disco beat. It doesn't get much better than that. So the last feature of the show is where we revisit a particular year, and it's a year in which three artists got to number one, but in different countries. So I'm going to play three in a row. You don't have to tell me what the artist is, or the song, or the country even. All I'm after is, what year did it happen? That's a very long-winded way of me saying this.
1: It's time to rewind. What year were these three tunes? All number one, but in different countries? Can you name that year?

Right, so what was the year those three tunes got to number one, but in different countries? So in reverse order, we had Madonna with La Isla Bonita, which was number one in France in this year. That was preceded by Las Lobos with La Bamba, multilinguistic person that I am. That was number one in Portugal in this year. And Aha had The Living Daylights at number one in Norway in this year. But what was that year? If you said the year was 1980, then you'd be wrong. If you said it was 1985, you'd be wrong. If you said it was 1987, you'd be spot on. Give yourself a little pat on the back and feel free to have a smug look on your face all of today and possibly all over the weekend, because that will not annoy anybody. There you go. Well done, anyway. So I'm going to play a few tunes that just spring to mind. Going to kick off with some with a Celtic flavour. Ed Sheeran with Parting Glass. Then, I'll let you hang on and find out what we're going to follow that by. So over to you, Ed.

Rare Old Mountain Dew there by The Hiking. So I like this playing records back to back. Let's, what would you say to a three power ballads in a row? Yes, please.

There you go, three power ballads in a row. Started off with Robert Plant and Big Log. Then we had Kim Carnes with Betty Davis Eyes. And bringing up the rear, as I always say, was John Mellencamp with Jack and Diane. Well, just when you thought it couldn't get any more exciting, who walked through the door? Yay! It's only Moira L. And she is injured. There was something that befell her on the way from the car park to our palatial studio, and she doesn't want to go on about it much, but she is. So, oh, make myself laugh there. So, whilst I soothe Moira's fevered brow, let's listen to a little bit of George Ezra with Shotgun.

There you go, George Ezra there with Shotgun. I'm going to play one more record, which is especially for Moira, because she gave me some feedback last week. I chose to play out with a tune from The Sound of Music, which was the angelic voices of young children singing So Long Farewell. Oh no, we can't have angelic voices, says Moira. We need to have some rock. So here is So Long Farewell by The Vandals. So enjoy this. I hope Moira does. I'll be back to say goodbye. So let's just sit back and enjoy this together.

There you go, that's the Vandals with So Long Farewell. Moira really, really enjoyed that. Well, she didn't say as much, but I could tell she was really, really enjoying it. So I'm going to play an outward track to take yours up to the top of the hour and Moira's All Things Rock. So massive thanks from me to everybody for listening. Massive thanks to my good mate, Nick. Hopefully you'll join us all again next Saturday at 2 o'clock. And between now and then, take care of yourselves.

Well, hello there and welcome to this week's All Things Rock with me, Moira L, here on Vintage Radio. Jerry, thank you so much for that show. It was just the best. Just the best.

opening with the Scorpions, who have postponed their autumn 2026 coming home to Las Vegas residency due to unforeseen circumstances. They have previously pushed a residency in 2025 back in by 6 months to allow drummer Mickey D time to recover from his near-death experience with sepsis. So let's hope. Let us hope that it's nothing sinister this time. And my thoughts go out to the Scorpions, who opened and will be closing this week's show. Now, this week, I am going back. I am going back in time to a show I first broadcast 2 years ago for many, many reasons, but mostly because there is some great stuff on this show and I wanted to hear it again. I'm going to make a few tweaks here and there, but mostly it's what happened this week in 2024. And for those of you who may have listened to me before, you'll know I grew up in Scotland and all my musical history comes from there. And for those of you who are new to all things rock, then welcome. It's very good to have you with me. And I wanted to ease you into the show with a nod to my roots. And well, you wouldn't expect anything less, would you? So from my old high school band to the wonder that became Big Country, these next two songs are dedicated to Mike Sword, who has been out and about seeing millions of bands again, and to my little sister in Bonnie, Scotland. I give you The Skids.

How lovely to hear that song again. Okay, first up, we had The Skids and Masquerade. And they are touring again extensively. They are tremendous live. If you can go and see them, I would urge you to do it. They really were my high school band. Well, okay, so they left the year I went up to secondary, but Richard Jobson's brother Michael was in my year, so I do have a tenuous link. And following The Skids, we had Big Country, who, it was rumoured, were facing a split at this time in 2024 when this show first went out. But they made a statement on their website, and I'm going to read it out because it is quite revealing. It says, "Dear all, as comments on social media continue about a possible split in the band and the surprise announcement from Simon Huff about his departure, we have decided to take stock. First of all, we greatly appreciate the years Simon put into Big Country and we wish him all the best in the future. There is no split in the band. We will continue to celebrate Stuart's songs and the music of Big Country. This will include working on heritage projects such as a book, documentary and anniversary albums, etc., as well as performing live. This has made us realise what is important and why we do what we do. Also, how lucky we are to have Stuart's songs and our great music to perform to the greatest fans in the world. We will keep everyone up to date with news and would like to thank you for your patience and most of all, your loyalty." Well, how do you follow that? Well, probably time to dig into the archives, I would wager.

From the archives, we had Montrose with Rock Candy. Before that, one of my all-time favourite songs ever, and that's Cherry from UFO. And kicking off that little triptych was Don't Talk to Strangers from Dio. I think it might be time to redress the gender balance here, so now let's hand the airwaves over to the ladies.

For those of you who have listened to All Things Rock before, you will know I am a big, big fan of Lizzie Hale. So this little triptych started off with Love Bites, and So Do I from Hailstorm. It was followed by Wireless from Within Temptation, and finally that one, My Monsters by New Year's Day. And these guys are new to me. But they have a new album out called Unbreakable, which apparently signifies a new outlook, according to the singer Ash Costello. She explained that in the last couple of years, the band have cut off toxic people, built a new business team, and are stronger than we've ever been. A lesson for all of us, I guess. Okay.

time to change the mood a little. And I think we'll go for something a little bit more chilled, for a song at least. Now, around this time in 2024, I went to see Gomez at the Arts Hub in Liverpool. And I have to say, I was absolutely blown away by them. I missed them the first time around, but wowzers, that man can sing.

They get miles away from Gomez. And last weekend, that is exactly where we were. Me and Roy scooted up to the Lake District for a gentle walk, an overnight stay in Ambleside, and some Grasmere gingerbread. Oh, gosh, that is so good. And on the way, we listened to Gomez, but also on the playlist was Gary Moore and Motorhead. So you know what happens next. Yeah.

That is how you end a song. Trucker Diablo, Drink Beer, Destroy. Before that, Motorhead and Stay Clean. And kicking off that little triptych was Gary Moore and Over the Hills and Far Away. So, it has come to that part of the show, usually about halfway through, where I play you my long song. And, you know, the rock genre, let's face it, has loads of them, so I am spoiled for choice. In fact, it's kind of hard to find short ones to play on the radio. But this slot gives me the joy of being able to give you a song that is 7 minutes or longer, and I can play it in all its glorious entirety. This week, back in 2024, I chose a song by Great White. And it was because when this was first broadcast, we had the sad news that Jack Russell, one of the founding members of Great White, had died. He was 63 then, so he would have been 65 now. And at the time, Russell's family announced that the glam metal singer had died peacefully, surrounded by his family and friends, but saying he had died of Lewy body dementia and multiple system atrophy. They went on to say Jack was loved and remembered for his sense of humour, exceptional zest for life, and an unshakable contribution to rock and roll, where his legacy will live forever. The singer announced in July 2024, actually, earlier that year, that he would be stepping away from touring due to his dementia and MSA diagnosis. And he did say that words could not express his gratitude for the many years of memories, love and support. And after his passing, Great White shared their condolences and did say that his incredible voice would live forever, and calling him one of rock's biggest champions. And saying, what do you say about someone who was there by your side on such an amazing journey, the good and the bad? We prefer the music to fill in the blanks, the band wrote. All those wonderful years together will be held close to our hearts.

absolute classic for this week's long song. That was Great White and Rock Me. Now, talking of the sad passing of frontmen, I saw an article recently about Freddie Mercury from Queen, and it said that Freddie was so ill when the band recorded the song The Show Must Go On in 1990 that Brian May had concerns as to whether he was physically capable of singing it. Recalling Freddie's performance, Brian said, "The melody called for some very demanding top notes, and I'd only been able to do them, demo them in falsetto. And I said to Freddie, I don't want you to strain yourself. This stuff isn't going to be easy in full voice, even for you. Freddie told me, don't worry, I'll nail it, darling. And the vodka went down, and he did. He killed it. Freddie propped himself up against the mixing desk and delivered one of the most extraordinary performances of his life. He was never able to perform the song in concert, but while recording it, he conquered everything and delivered his absolute finest work."

Just stunning. That song still gives me chills. The Show Must Go On by Queen. Now, I think it could be time to change the mood a little. And another favourite contemporary band this time, I'm a big fan of, is those Welsh rockers, Those Damn Crows. And we will be going to see them in November. They are touring with Shinedown. And I just can't wait to see them. They are just that good.

Yeah, I do too. Okay, so what was going to happen was I had another song I was going to play you, which really fitted with that one, but unfortunately I can't find it. You know, this is live radio, so I'm going to bring you something else. Oops.

never fail to entertain, do they? Volbeat still counting. And before that, we had Skin on Skin from Those Damn Crows. Now, when this show was originally broadcast in 2024, Ticketmaster had just announced their heavy metal award winners. And I listened to a few of them, and some definitely belong on another show. They're a bit too heavy and industrial for me. But there were two bands that fitted the bill. The two bands are Sleep Token and the irrepressible Skindred. Now, while I had heard of Skindred, Sleep Token were completely new to me. So I had to do a little research and discovered this about them. They are a British rock band from London, formed in 2016. The group is anonymous. It's a masked collective led by frontman using the moniker Vessel. Since their formation, the members of Sleep Token have remained anonymous. They all wear masks and cloaks. They obscure their faces and they don't talk on stage. And they have only ever done, at that time, one interview. Excuse me. bit of water maybe, hang on, slurp. Better, right. The lead singer and primary songwriter of the band is known as Vessel, as I said, and the rest of the band have numbers rather than names. So Vessel and Two are the only members of the band who have been credited as performers on their studio albums. Two is also the only member, apart from Vessel, who's been given any songwriting credits. Okay, interest peaked. This is Sleep Token and Alkaline.

Just give me that. Boom. I absolutely love that. That is Skindred and Give Me That Boom. Now, interestingly, when I look back on this show, which was originally 2004, not that long ago, I realised that I've kind of changed a bit in terms of my style. I've got a lot more chatty in between songs, because this really picking up from Give Me That, Give Me That, Give Me That Boom, and before that, the slightly more, I wouldn't call it gentle, but maybe lower tempo song from Sleep Token called Alkaline. And I was going to bring it up a bit with the brilliantly named Tequila Mockingbird. So I'll do just that. Yeah, why not?

Oh, Pearl Heart from Volbeat. Two songs from Volbeat this week. You are honoured. And before that, we had Pretty Picture from Tequila Mockingbird. Now, when this show was originally put together to go out in 2024, there was a new single from Bryan Adams, which he originally wrote with Kiss back in the 1980s. And when Bryan Adams wrote War Machine for Kiss, he had a live context in mind. So he was pleased to hear that 40 years later, the song remains a regular part of their shows. The Canadian was invited to work with the band as it was putting together the 1982 album Creatures of the Night, and they decided to record a version of Adams' Rock and Roll Hell, which was previously covered by Bachman Turner Overdrive. I hope you're keeping up with this. Bryan said, "Kiss asked me to come down and meet with them and maybe help out on some of the songs. So I went to Los Angeles. Gene had a guitar riff, but he didn't have a song. I thought it was a pretty cool guitar riff. I didn't finish the idea when I was in LA, but I took it back to Vancouver. At home, he began working with the concept with co-writer Jim Vallance, and we came up with War Machine. So this is what he came up with."

Big shout out to John and Helen, who have just joined. Well, I know John's been on since a long song, but Helen has just joined. And yeah, great to have you with us. Now, I do have a little bit of space. So I'm going to play you a song that was from a previous show. I'm not going to give it any blurb. I'm just going to say it's A Sinner's Prayer from Sully Erna. It's great. Then we go back to the script. See you soon.

Sully Erna and A Sinner's Prayer. So, next up, Matthias Yabs from the Scorpions posted yesterday, that was back in 2024 when this show was first written for broadcast. He said he had a bad accident in his rented summer house. He fell down 16 steps and broke his left pinky twice and his left heel. He had to have surgery but was now healing, and that he was hoping he was going to be back on stage as soon as possible, then had to cancel some shows. But, oof, not brilliant news, Matthias, but they are back. And talking of up and happening, at that time this week in 2024, a new generation in our family had just been born. Beautiful Lorelei Rose to Roy's gorgeous daughter, Nessie, and her partner, Alex, all the way over in Malta. A brand new granddaughter, Lorelei Rose. And it just so happens, oh, this is seamless, this, isn't it? It just so happens that the Scorpions wrote a song about her. Oh, getting all emosh.

How beautiful is that? Lorelei by The Scorpions. Now that's it, guys. We have come to the end of the show. I can't believe these last 2 hours have just flown by. If you have enjoyed what you've heard this week, then I'll be back in the studio next Saturday between 4 and 6. And a pre-recorded one of my shows goes out on this station, Vintage Radio, every Tuesday night between 8 and 10. And that's PM. So you can have nighttime All Things Rock. Now I'm going to sign off with one of my absolute favourite bands at the moment. They're called Kiss and Dynamite. We are going to see them do their farewell show in Cologne in about 3 weeks' time. This is their new single, and they said in a statement about it yesterday, "Good in Goodbye is perhaps the most emotional song we have ever released. It deals with the pain of an inevitable separation while making one thing unmistakably clear. There is no going back, no safety net. From this point on, all that matters is looking ahead." Lyrically, this song can be understood as Hannes' very personal farewell to us, to our fans, and to the stages of the world. I take my leave of you. I have been Moira L. You have been amazing. This is Good and Goodbye.

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And we look forward to hearing from you.

0: Well, ladies and gentlemen, cats and catesses, how are you? How are you, Paul?
1: I was all right.
0: I tell you what, he looks good. You look as though you're ready to go off. As soon as that gun bangs, you're ready 100 miles down the track. He's got his pumps on. I used to call them pumps. My ma used to call them pumps. Do you remember years ago, you used to go, get your pumps on. You're going to school, get your pumps on.
1: He's got his
0: pumps on and his shorts on. A very nice little mint green t-shirt. I like that. What's it got on it, like a stag? Is it one of them? Oh, it's ready. You look as though you're ready to go. I tell you, you're going to go in a minute, aren't you?
1: Yeah, definitely.
0: How are you, cats? Yes, here I am. I'm just getting myself sorted, actually. I'm just wondering what to play. You see, I usually play a couple of jingles and things. I thought to myself, well, should I do something different? Should I have a talk to Paul or tell a few jokes? I mean, or even read a bit of poetry. What do you think, cats? Hey, maybe not. I don't know. You don't know what to do for the best, do you? And it's all raining again. Isn't it awful out there? Hey, where's the summer gone? Did it ever come? I don't know. What do you think, Colette? Did it ever come here?
2: We've had a little bit.
0: Well, mind you, you're jetting off everywhere, aren't you? So it's not bad, is it? It's all right.
2: Not lately.
0: Hey.
2: Not soon.
0: I need a holiday myself, you know. Well, I keep saying when you two go away, I'll carry your bags. I keep saying, ladies, cats and cats, as I said, I'll carry your bags.
1: Are you strong enough though?
0: well, I'll carry one. As long as it's got wheels on it, you know what I mean? That's the main thing, innit? Hey, as long as it's got wheels on, I don't know. But anyway, on with the show, cats. How are you?
3: Gentlemen, I'd like you to meet your captain. Captain, over.
4: Gentlemen, welcome aboard.
3: Captain, your navigator, Mr. Unger, and your first officer, Mr. Dunn.
4: Unger?
5: Over.
4: Over? Dunn. Gentlemen, let's get to work.
3: Unger, didn't you serve under Over in the Air Force?
5: Not directly. Technically, Dunn was under Over and I was under Dunn.
4: Yep.
3: So, Dunn, you were under Over and over Unger.
4: Yep. That's right. Dunn was over Unger and I was over Dunn.
5: So, you see, both Dunn and I were under Over, even though I was under Dunn.
4: Dunn was over Unger and I was over Dunn.
6: Do you have any tickets for the lunar shuttle?
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1: Welcome to Soul Flavours, cats. It's, what date is it? It's June the 1st. We're 6 months in already. And what's happened? We had a bit of a meltdown for a couple of days. And we're back to the fluid, the rain. Get your canoes out, cats.

Oh, that was GQ. And Disco Nights Rock Freak. And this is Soul Flavors on Vintage Radio. Your love lifts me higher now with Sherry Brown. Hmm?

Oh, isn't that just great? That's Sherry Brown, Higher and Higher. Well, it does. It lifts you higher, doesn't it? Love, of course. Come on, Barry. He's been waiting for ages to play this. This is Barry White and the Love Unlimited Orchestra. Love's theme, baby. Mark Lees will remember this because he used to be on his show. Yes, on Radio Merseyside. And this was the theme. Oh, yeah. Under the duvet, you remember? Hey, how good was that? And they scuttled it all. Linda Mack, no less.

Oh, yes, that's Barry, Barry White. Oh, yes. Oh, yes. Well, our Jan's listening down there in Clanvoglin, and I'm sure some of the cats and catesses are listening over in Norway. Yes. And we'll be joining them soon in August over in Haugesund. What a marvellous place. It's great. We've been going there for so long. They're like family now. And those cats, some cats over in there, Gideon, if he's in Japan listening, hello, matey. And a big shout out to Sophie. How you doing, hon? I hope you're all right. Oh, yes. We had a mad one last night in the grapes. It was a good, it was just one of them nights where everything, you know, flowed, and it was just nice, really nice. And we ripped it again. Ah, yes. Tried a new one of Misha's songs. It was really good. Oh, isn't life wonderful? It's what time? Just gone. It's always just gone, hasn't it? It's never coming up to. It's just gone 8:15. And I'm here to play till 11 o'clock. Yes. And you cats are in for some good tunes. And let's do this one. This is Patty Austin. Anything can happen here. I'm telling you, after last week, or the week before, when I thought the boiler was going to blow up, all the noise, I thought a Chinook was over the studio, roaring and bubbling. I thought it was the boiler, but it was the washing machine. Oh, isn't it awful? Anything can happen, cats.

Oh, yes. Down to this Patty Austin. This is Quincy Jones. Turn on the action. And incidentally, Patty Austin is Quincy Jones's granddaughter. How about that one? Didn't know that, did you, Cats, eh? Keep listening in. I'm an encyclopedia.

0: Stanley Clark and George Duke, Mothership Connection. Get this.
1: Oh, here we go.
0: Oh, yeah. Too late, his backbone's gone.

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That was the undeniable George Duke and Stanley Clarke, Mothership's Connection, old Parliament number from years before. Those guys took it and swung it round. How are you, cats? I hope you're all in and dry. Keep in tonight, it's too wet.

Oh, oh, somebody pick me up off the floor. Oh man, the sounds out today are just too much. Well, I hope all you cats and catesses are relaxing. It's, when is it? Is it Tuesday night or Monday night? It's Monday night, isn't it? Of course, yes. Yes. Oh, doesn't the time go quick? Hey? Just get a nice little tipple of your favourite drink. Relax. Whether you're in Clanbrooklyn, whether you're up here. All the catesses, Jan, Gloria, Sophie, Paula. Just relax and listen to the grooves. Because it's Soul Flavours on Vintage Radio. Yes, the beating heart of Birkenhead. And here's Phyllis Hyman.

Oh yes, just gone 20 to 9. That is the gorgeous Phyllis Hyman. Yes, you know how to love me. I love that tune. Oh, how good is that? You're listening to Soul Flavours with me, Anthony Pierce, and it's Vintage Radio, the beating heart of Birkenhead. Oh. Don't walk away. This is Jade. Cop this, cats.

0: Ma'am, he says you yelled at him again.
1: I yell. I just use the volume God gave me. He keep acting grown, but still on my Wi-Fi.
0: Man, whatever.
1: He can move out when he learn how to move up.
0: All right, let's keep the peace today.
1: Don't trip. Only thing lower than them grades is
2: your... Boy, you out here writing tickets like you own the place?
3: Just doing my job, ma'am.
2: Son, you look like a rent-a-cop that got left on layaway.
3: That's cold, ma'am.
2: Cold? Baby, that's a light breeze.
4: Son, you out here trying to look tough, but you built like a refrigerator with arms. Don't puff your chest at me.
0: Ma'am.
4: Don't ma'am me. You got them baby cheeks and thinking you intimidating. Boy, I've been...
1: Now listen here, big man. You knocked on my door like you paying the mortgage. You don't pay no bills here, do you?
3: No, ma'am.
1: Then quit knocking like the IRS, all right?
3: Yes, ma'am.
1: And why your vest so tight? You look like a can of busted biscuits.
3: Go on,
1: take a deep breath before you pop a seam. I ain't pet.
4: You ain't riding me no ticket, baby. I've been driving longer than you've been alive.
5: Ma'am, you were going 40 in a 25.
4: And you were born slow, so what's your excuse?
6: Ma'am, go ahead and tell him what you just told me.
2: I said, son, them shoes look like they lost a custody battle for your ankles.
6: Oh, come on.
2: And that hoodie, it's hanging on for dear life like a hairline at 25. Boy, get a mirror.
6: Yo.
7: Oh, isn't it awful? I've got a granny like that. She pulls no punches. This is The Moments. Jack in a Box.

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That was the Moments of Whatnot. I love them. They are so good. I'm going to try and play some more a bit later. Oh, man, it's something else. Now, I'm going to play this again because I play it nearly every week. I can't stop playing it. You're going to have to bear with me, cats and catesses, because I love this. This, yes, you've guessed it. It's Incognito. Step aside. Oh, man. Someone have mercy. I'm losing control. Oh, help me, please. My backbone's gone. I can't do anything. Oh, yeah.

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She's a great singer and a great girl. This is Toni Braxton. As long as I live.

0: Yes. 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In fact, I'm going to smile so much, I think I'm going to laugh.
1: Oh, hey, I'm wetting my jockeys here. You gotta get a load of this, too.
2: Ha ha!

0: Ma'am, he says you yelled at him again.
1: I yelled. I just used the volume God gave me. He keep acting grown, but still on my Wi-Fi.
0: Man, whatever.
1: He can move out when he learn how to move up.
0: All right, all right. Let's keep the peace today.
1: Don't trip. Only thing lower than them grades is
2: your... Boy, you out here writing tickets like you own the place?
3: Just doing my job, ma'am.
2: Son, you look like a rent-a-cop that got left on layaway.
3: That's cold, ma'am.
2: Cold? Baby, that's a light breeze.
4: Son, you out here trying to look tough, but you built like a refrigerator with arms. Don't puff your chest at me.
0: Ma'am.
4: Don't ma'am me. You got them baby cheeks and thinking you intimidating. Boy, I've been...
5: Now listen here, big man. You knocked on my door like you paying the mortgage. You don't pay no bills here, do you?
3: No, ma'am.
5: Then quit knocking like the IRS, all right?
3: Yes, ma'am.
5: Why your vest so tight? You look like a can of busted biscuits. Go on, take a deep breath before you pop a seam. I ain't passing.
4: You ain't riding me no ticket, baby. I've been driving longer than you've been alive.
0: Ma'am, you were going 40 in a 25.
4: And you were born slow, so what's your excuse?
6: Ma'am, go ahead and tell them what you just told me.
2: I said, son, them shoes look like they lost a custody battle for your ankles.
6: Oh, come on.
2: That hoodie, it's hanging on for dear life like a hairline at 25. Boy, get a mirror.
6: Yo.

0: following those seven rollicking rescuers, the Anthill Mob, their courageous car, Chugaboom, and that villain of villains, the Hooded Claw. Penelope Pitstop, heiress to a vast fortune, is in perpetual peril from her fortune-seeking guardian, Sylvester Sneakley, who, unknown to her, is really the Hooded Claw. But foiling this fiend's foul plots are Penelope's ever-present protectors, the Anthill Mob.
1: I'll get you, Penelope Pitstop.
2: Oh, this is going back. This is Junior Walker and the All-Stars. A Walk in the Night. I wouldn't advise it tonight, cats. Maybe some other way.

0: Oh, isn't that just great? I love that. It's beautiful. And the music goes on. Oh, not all.
1: Yeah. Nice little step is groove.
0: This is Tiffany Tizzell. And the old Gladys Knight number. You're the best thing that ever happened to me.

Beautiful, Tiffany. Beautiful. And here's another beautiful Katesh. This is Miss Mesa Lee featuring Phil Perry. The last chance for love. I hope not.

just thought I'd tell you where we are this week. Yes, tomorrow night, which is Tuesday, we'll be playing with the trad band. I'll be playing with the trad band with the up at the Black Horse, and that's in Heswell School Lane, Lower Heswell, mind. And you have to go through and then down, heading towards the D. Yes, in Lower Heswell, we start at 8 o'clock at the Black Horse on School Lane in Lower Heswell, and then on Wednesday, usually I'm at Keith's, but I won't be this week. Be my mate Andor taking over to do sax. So I'm at the Pen Factory, that's on Hope Street. Dave Fishel and friends, it gets packed in there, I tell you, it's a madhouse. It really is. And then, I think this Friday, I'm playing with a band called Mambo Collective, which is more groovy, funky stuff. Well, it's Latin-y stuff, to be honest. And that's at Marboils. I think we start at 8 o'clock there. Marboils on Friday night. And then who knows where I am Saturday, I have no idea. But then, of course, Sunday, yes, we're on the Grapes again. Yes, the best kept secret in Liverpool, were one of the best gigs around, yes. And also, my mate, John Jenkins, we've done a few sessions with him. I've known him for a long while, when we were in a band called Persuaders many, many, many moons ago. And it's John Jenkins and the James Street Band. And they're playing on Thursday, 11th of June, 2026, 7:30 p.m. Tickets are £8. And you can get them from www.johnjenkinsmusic.com. And it's upstairs at Indigo, 136 Bedford Road, Rock Ferry. And the postcode is CH43-2ASGO. And yeah, get in there, enjoy it. So you got a week's worth of madness and mayhem. Yes, all good for the cats and catesses. Exactly. Now you don't get this often. Exactly, 10:25. Oh, isn't that amazing? It's usually just gone. Hey, like me, I went years ago. So if you can get there, cats, get to them gigs. As I say, Tuesday, tomorrow night, Heswell at the Black Horse. I know Mark's been threatening to come and see us. He'll get there one day. And then the Pen Factory in Liverpool, Hope Street, just along from the Everyman. Yes, get there, cats.

oh, what's that? Isn't that awful? I'll play this instead, eh? How's that? I was just enjoying that as well. Hey, they're all at it, yeah? This is Patty Austin, all behind us now.

Oh, that's beautiful. That is beautiful. Patty Austin from a while back, but beautiful. She's got a beautiful voice. And in fact, I'm going to play another one. I'm going to play another one. Another one by Patty Austin, yes. And this is beautiful. I love it. It's the old, what's the guy out of the Partridge Family? He sang it. What's his name? I can't even remember. Oh, isn't it awful? But this is it. Get this. I love it. Just gone 10:30, cats. Half an hour left.

absolutely beautiful. It really is. And this is another beautiful cat ass. They're all beautiful cat asses. This is Eliani Elias and a beautiful track called Day by Day. Here on Soul Flavors.

somebody pick me up off the floor. This is Vinci's Radio. I'm slowing right down now, so you can settle down and just have a nice, sweet sleep. Yes, indeed. This is Vinci's Radio and soul flavors. Soul and grooves and sound as deep as you like.

I do this sometimes. Drive down from Miami. It isn't that I expect her. The ferry doesn't run anymore. But it happens sometimes. I see a boat offshore and something goes faster in me. Hope, I guess. What the hell? Fidel Castro was on the Jack Parr show. So anything can happen. I even read the newspapers now. Not just looking for the point spread or the odds or the morning line. Human interest. That's what I read. A dozen lines about what happened on a street corner in Indianapolis. Or identical twins meet after 30 years, smoke the same brand of cigarettes, and both married to somebody named Shirley. Like that. Somebody came out of Havana, told me Baby Hernandez was the big winner that night. Lives in Jersey now. And I got a postcard from Joe Volpe. Postmark Santo Domingo. So I guess he's still doing it, running things for Meyer. It's a new decade. Things are different. We got our own kind of revolution going. I'm doing okay these days. I'm way ahead. But it's not the same. I sit with my back to the wall, watch the entrance. You never know who's gonna walk in. Somebody blown off course. This is hurricane country.

0: that. Cass Essers, thank you so much. Thank you so much for being with me and listening to the show tonight. Thank you. I'm off to get my shut eye, and I hope you have a lovely, lovely, restful, peaceful sleep and wake up tomorrow refreshed and happy to take on the day. So from me, God bless, take care, see you soon, all the best. Thank you. I love you all. Take care. Good night.
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5: Ain't that beautiful, man?
3: Dynamite, brother.
4: Soul.
2: Soul classics.
3: Be cool, mama. You can have me later.
2: Soul classics.
3: Classics. All right, sucker. I hear you got some rap for me. Well, here I am.
2: Soul classics.
5: First things first, you dig?
4: Soul classics.
6: Hey, what's up now?
7: Brother, what's up?
2: Soul classics. Soul classics. Soul classics.
0: And this is one soul classic. Fatback Band, the Spanish Hustle. It ain't over yet, cats. Open at 'em. Come on.

0: Right on, brother. 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
1: Soul Classics.
2: Watch out.
3: Oh, yeah. Shalama. There it is, cats. Oh, yeah. Just coming up to 10:05.

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0: Soul classics.
2: Soul
0: classics.
3: Oh, this is another woman. Oh, man. Have mercy, baby. 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
1: Dynamite, brother.
2: Soul classic.
3: Be cool, mama. 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
3: 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Boogie Down Productions, Rob Bates, Dana Dane, Molly Marr, Olatunji, Chuck D, Ray Charles, EPMD, EU, Alberta Hunter, Run DMC, Stetsasonic, Sugar Bear, John Coltrane, Big Daddy Kane, Salt and Pepper, Luther Vandross, McCoy Tyner, Biz Markie, New Edition, Otis Redding, Anita Baker, Thelonious Monk, Marcus Miller, Branford Marcellus, James Brown, Wayne Shorter, Tracy Chapman, Miles Davis, Force MDs, Oliver Nelson, Fred Wesley, Maceo, Janet Jackson, Louis Armstrong, Duke Ellington, Jimmy Jam, Terry Lewis, George Clinton, Count Basie, M2 May, Stevie Wonder, Bobby McFerrin, Dexter Gordon, Sam Cooke, Parliament Funkadelic, Al Jarreau, Teddy Pendergrass, Joe Williams, Wynton Marsalis, Phyllis Hyman, Sade, Sarah Vaughan, Roland Kirk, Keith Sweat, Cool Moe Dee, Prince, Ella Fitzgerald, Diana Reeves, Aretha Franklin, Bob Marley, Bessie Smith, Whitney Houston, Dionne Warwick, Steel Pulse, Little Richard, Mahalia Jackson, Jackie Wilson, Cannonball and Nat Adderley, Quincy Jones, Marvin Gaye, Charles Mingus, and Mary Lou Williams. We want to thank you all for making our lives just a little brighter here on We Love Radio.
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0: Ma'am, he says you yelled at him again.
1: I yell. I just use the volume God gave me. He keep acting grown, but still on my Wi-Fi.
2: Man, whatever.
1: He can move out when he learn how to move up.
0: All right, let's keep the peace today.
1: Don't trip. Only thing lower than them grades is
3: you. Boy, you out here writing tickets like you own the place?
4: Just doing my job, ma'am.
3: Son, you look like a rent-a-cop that got left on layaway.
4: That's cold, ma'am.
3: Cold? Baby, that's a light breeze.
5: Son, you out here trying to look tough, but you built like a refrigerator with arms. Don't puff your chest at me.
0: Ma'am.
5: Don't ma'am me. You got them baby cheeks and thinking you intimidating. Boy, I've been... Now listen here, big man. You knocked on my door like you paying the mortgage. You don't pay no bills here, do you?
4: No, ma'am.
5: Then quit knocking like the IRS, all right?
4: Yes, ma'am.
5: Why your vest so tight? You look like a can of busted biscuits.
4: Go on, take
5: a deep breath before you pop a seam. I ain't pet.
6: You ain't writing me no ticket, baby. I've been driving longer than you've been alive.
0: Ma'am, you were going 40 in a 25.
6: And you were born slow, so what's your excuse?
7: Ma'am, go ahead and tell him what you just told me.
8: I said, son, them shoes look like they lost a custody battle for your ankles.
7: Oh, come on.
8: That hoodie, it's hanging on for dear life like a hairline at 25. Boy, get a mirror.
7: Yo.
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14: See you tomorrow.
15: Bye. See you in the morning.
14: Okay, girls. Oh, tell Didi, don't be late.
15: Okay.
14: Oh, it's trying to break.
16: It sure is. Everyone's trying to get out of the rain. Oh, it feels so good. The rain and thinking of you. Soon as I get home, I'm gonna call you and tell you how much I love you. Oh, I feel so good.

0: Baby, I'm home. I've got something to tell you.
1: What?
0: I love you.
1: I love you too. Did you get caught in the rain?
0: Oh, yes. It was so beautiful.

Oh, yes. Well, there might not be too much rain around, but you can still walk with the one you love. Indeed. Yes, you can. Just gone 10:30 here on Soul Flavours. Vintage Records. Vintage Records. Why did I say Vintage Records? Vintage Radio, you fool, Anthony. Get a grip. But it is late, isn't it, eh?

0: Oh, how good is that? Soul flavors with soul classics. How good is that? Oh, yes. That brings us to the end of the soul classics tonight. But you know, everyone is a soul classic. Everyone. Yes, indeed. And if you want to hear more, please tune in every Monday night with me, Anthony Pearce, from 8 till 11 p.m. You know it makes sense, and you're a better cat of cats for it. Oh yes. Oh, isn't it marvelous? How are you?
1: You're all barbarians.
2: The planet is ours, and your colonies are a blatantly hostile incursion.
3: What's going on?
4: They went from zero to furious in 2 seconds.
1: And that's your justification for the killing of innocent civilians?
2: What are we supposed to do when you attack our supply lines in order to starve us out?
1: Starvation would be too noble a death for your kind.
3: Hey, guys, relax, okay? Just take a breath, all right? I know traveling's a bitch, but calm down. We're going to get you all to your rooms and squared away. Bruidians, we have salt water for bathing in your quarters. Navarians, we've programmed our food synthesizers to serve Cavellian spice root for dinner.
5: Thank you, Captain.
1: Very thoughtful.
3: Now look, I know you've both agreed to honor the results of the archaeological tests, but that means one of you loses big. So here's what I'm proposing. Why don't we meet tomorrow and just talk? See if maybe there's a way for you both to peacefully share the planet. Just so we can say we tried.
5: Fine. Agreed.
3: Look at that. We're making progress already. Terrific. All right, so why don't you guys head to your rooms, relax, have a drink. Mini bar's on the house, so go bananas on those M&Ms, huh? All right.
0: Oh, isn't it marvellous? Yes, the M&M's save the day, you see. Always have some M&M's in the fridge or wherever. It saves the day. Just a little shout out to Julia's song, which is playing on the 10th and the 12th of September 2026. And it's written and directed by Sylvia Hall. It's at the Epstein Theatre, featuring original music by Tom McConnell. And it's Liverpool West Productions. So get over there. Julia Lennon, Mother, Muse, Rebel, and the Beat Before the Beatles. Have a go with that. There's a lot of history there. And you'll have a lovely night. Yes, indeed. It is great to go back. It is. It's what time? Just gone. 25 to 11. We've still got 25 minutes, cats. So cop for this. Easy there, Olivia. Steady on, mate.

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1: I'm feeling alright, cats. 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On Soul Flavor.

Live from Japan, 1992. Oh, man. Will there ever be the likes again? I'm wondering. They're close, but that is unique. Earth, Wind & Fire. Man, what an outfit. Here on Soul Flavours, you're listening to me, Anthony Pierce, and Vintage Radio, the beating heart of Birkenhead. Well, how are you, cats? How are you, catesses? And young Olivier over there, I think you're going to have to strap yourself in, kid, because I'm going to play some deep stuff now to take us out for the last quarter of an hour. And it's going to be hard. It's hard for me. It's hard for you. I know. It just does you, doesn't it? With a weaker sex, what can we do against such power? Someone just have mercy, please.

Well, cat asses, we've come to the top of the hour, nearly, just a few minutes left, and I'll play us out on that, but I will take my leave of you now. So thank you, cats, thank you very much for listening, thanks for being with me all night, because it does get lonely in here, you know, eh? In the studio on your own. So thank you, Olivier, there in Bordeaux. He's an hour ahead, so it'll be 12 o'clock for him, and young Tony late. Nice to have you on board, cats. Remember, it's every Monday. Thanks for listening, Olivier, and I will see you soon. I'll get over to Bordeaux and I'll see you there. I will. Take care, cats, and to all the other cats and catesses that have been listening, thank you so much for being with me and staying with me tonight for Soul Flavours. So have a lovely, lovely, restful sleep. God bless, and wake up tomorrow refreshed, because it'll be nice, it'll be sunny, and enjoy the day. Yes. So good night, cats. Sleep well. Night, night.

Good morning and welcome to this week's edition of The Garden Party. My name's John Jenkins. David Nixon's not here this week. He's at the Long Road Festival with Amber Race. So I'm actually pre-recording this on Tuesday the 25th of August, which is, 4 months to Christmas. Blimey. I swear that I only took the Christmas decorations down 2 weeks ago. I don't know where the time's going these days. So yeah, 4 months to Christmas, 25th of August. This should be going out on the 29th, if things go to plan. Anyway, I'm going to play a lot of stuff that's been sent in, rather than pick any favourites of mine or pick any favourites of David. We have so many great songs to choose from that it's very difficult.